107.5, what up, Jizzo here. So which fast food chain has the best tasting burgers? Well, according to a recent survey, here are the top five. Number five, McDonald's. Number four, Wendy's. Number three, In-N-Out. Number two, Burger King. And coming in at the top spot, Five Guys.

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Jamming 107.5. What up? I'm Jizzo. America's favorite fast food chains. Here's the top three. Number three is a tied with Panda Express and Jimmy John's. Number two, Chick-fil-A. And number one, Jersey Mike's.

0: Bex, what up? I'm Jizzo, and started again tomorrow, our 250K USA giveaway. $250,000 is going to be given away, and you can get your hands on some of that money. I'm talking $2,500 worth. 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We're going to pick that up again starting tomorrow, 8 a.m. It's Jammin' 107.5.
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the love we shared through the years meant so much to me. 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

0: Hi, this is Spontaneous from Hollywood, California. Just want to say good night to all the amazing fathers worldwide. You are the best, definitely. Keep being great men on this planet. Mwah.
1: Hello, my name is Maylene. I'm from Hobson, Mexican. The shout out goes to my dad. Good night. I love you. Best dad ever.
2: My name is Karina. I'm calling from Bakersfield, California, and I just want to tell my love. I love him so much, and have a good night. I love you, baby. Mwah.
3: My name is Dana Green. I'm calling from Lincoln, Nebraska. I want to send a good night kiss to my husband, Mr. Jeffrey Green. Good night kiss, baby. I love you.
4: All right. Thank you so much for coming through. Happy Father's Day. Thank you to all of our amazing fathers. If you're one, thank you for what you do. And for our fathers that are no longer with us, we remember them. We remember them tonight and always. We keep their memory alive in our heart always. My name is R-Dub. 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
27: 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Here's Manny Munoz.
28: I am Manny Munoz. Thank you for tuning in to iHeartRadio's Communities. It is our weekly public affairs show where we try to bring you conversations that'll help you better understand important issues or maybe just some interesting topics. Either way, I do hope you'll stick around for the next half hour. And if you have any comments, questions, or suggestions, please feel free to reach out on Instagram. My handle is at IODManny. That's at IODManny. Now, let's get on with the show. In the U.S., someone dies from heart disease every 33 seconds. Men higher at risk, yet we are the ones that are less likely to go visit our doctors. Let's talk about it, get a little bit of clarity on this with Dr. Jane Wilcox. She's Associate Chief of Cardiology at Northwestern Medicine Cardiovascular Institute. Dr. Wilcox, I appreciate the time.
29: Well, thanks so much, Manny. It's a pleasure to be with you.
28: Explain to me why men are more likely than women to develop heart disease.
29: Both men and women are at high risk for cardiovascular disease. It is the number one killer of both men and women here in the U.S. and globally. However, men, reasons you mentioned earlier, maybe the reluctance to go see the doctor, but men have a bit of an earlier risk. Heart disease can present earlier than in women, and that's due to several factors, one of which might be the factor S, right? The stubbornness factor of kind of putting our head in the sand and avoiding symptoms. Right? That's not always the case. So yeah. Men don't have the benefit of estrogen that women have through their fourth and fifth decade of life. Now, men don't have the hot flashes and everything else that goes along with menopause, but they do, they're at higher risk for atherosclerotic cardiovascular disease, that hardening of the arteries a little bit earlier than women.
28: As someone who's been married for 23 years, I always thought it was the women who were hard-headed, but obviously it is the men as well. I always say, if you can't trust your doctor, who can you trust? And there's a reason why men, I guess, are more at risk because they have that aversion to going and getting yearly checkups and things like that, don't they?
29: Sometimes that's the case, you know. But like you said, that's not always the case. Men also, I will say, you know, tend to carry weight a little bit differently than women. Mm-hmm. So men have this, they carry weight in their bellies and their abdomen, and that's called visceral fat. Mm-hmm. That type of fat that surrounds the organs can be particularly inflammatory, and that can increase the risk for cardiovascular disease.
28: Do genetics play an influence in a man's likelihood of developing heart disease or anybody's likelihood?
29: 100%. So there, you know, it's important to talk, especially, you know, Father's Day is coming up when families get together. It's important that families have these conversations to understand what sort of runs in the family, you know. Do we have grandmas and grandpas and aunts and uncles who have had stents, have had bypass surgery, have had high blood pressure or diabetes? All of those things have a genetic component in addition to a lifestyle component, but if those things run in your family, it's important to talk to your doctor about it because your risk is likely higher than an average risk.
28: And the frightening thing about it, high blood pressure is often called the silent killer, right? Because I think it's something like 30% of heart attacks, the first symptom is sudden death.
29: Yeah, so it's hypertension, high blood pressure is called the silent killer because you really can't feel high blood pressure. Mm-hmm. And that's why knowing your numbers, really, I encourage patients to know their numbers because knowledge is really power. And so that 120 over 80, the systolic or the top number should be 120. The bottom number should be 80. And anything higher than that, you really should understand why it's higher. Like, why do you have high blood pressure? And then, you know, talking with your doctor about ways to lower the blood pressure.
28: Does that change what your goal blood pressure is as we age?
29: It does. It does. In general, though, we are targeting this 120 over 80, definitely less than 130 over 80, even in older populations, because we know that high blood pressure over the life course is really what, like you said, brings out heart attack and stroke. And that's that major risk factor. Blood pressure can also really affect kidneys.
28: Kidneys. Yeah. Go ahead.
29: Yeah, yeah. I was going to say, it can really affect the kidneys. It's a reason that people end up with progressive kidney disease and end up needing to be on dialysis from years of untreated blood pressure. So it's definitely a definitely important number to know.
28: You mentioned know your numbers. That's obviously been part of a campaign, I would imagine, because I've heard about it. But that would require regular screenings, regular checkups, and not everybody goes for that yearly physical every year, do they?
29: No, it's something that if you're going to make a commitment to yourself this Father's Day, it's really go to that yearly physical, right? We take our cars in for the oil change and to rotate the tires, but we don't take ourselves in to check our numbers.
28: I have a few more minutes here with Dr. Jane Wilcox. That's an excellent assessment. She's Associate Chief of Cardiology at Northwestern Medicine's Cardiovascular Institute. I hope you don't mind if I get personal for a moment before we go back into some of the symptoms and signs and treatments and everything else. You cared for your dad through years of heart failure that influenced your career in medicine. Talk to me about that.
29: Yeah, thanks, Danny. I think, you know, like most dads on Father's Day, right, my dad was sort of my hero growing up. But then when I was in college, he was diagnosed, he was really, really sick with heart failure. He had acute heart failure, was actually listed for heart transplant for a short period of time, and then ended up actually getting better with medical therapy. And over the next 10 to 15 years, he had improved quality of life, and I finished my training, and now I direct the heart failure and transplant program here at Northwestern. And then he eventually, you know, got worse and ended up needing a heart pump, something called a left ventricular assist device. And that was placed in 2017. And my team here at Northwestern took care of him and got him 5 more years of life. And so it's really, he really has been a modern, almost a modern success story, and definitely my motivation for becoming a cardiologist.
28: That's awesome. That story brought a smile to my face. Obviously, lifestyle changes, diet, a lack of exercise can all contribute to not only high blood pressure, but all sorts of other cardiovascular issues, I imagine, right?
29: That's right. That's right. We talk about like life's essential eights and knowing our numbers. And so, you know, when we get together on Father's Day, it's talking about our family risk, but then also, you know, talking about, are we exercising? Are we moving most days of the week, 30 minutes and sweating? Are we reducing the sugary intake that we're taking in, reducing our risk for diabetes, eating more fruit or eating more vegetables, leafy greens, these sort of anti-inflammatory foods, not smoking, and getting enough sleep. All of those things sound like, you know, sometimes really hard to achieve, mm-hmm. but it really just takes sort of one step toward those things, you know.
28: I always like to mention knowledge is power. nm.org/heart is the website you could go to for more information. nm.org/heart. What role, you mentioned getting a good night's sleep, and that I think that's probably something not enough of us think about, not enough of us make an effort to do. What role does stress play in heart disease?
29: So stress is incredibly important in managing. We do know that high levels of stress can cause heart muscle damage over time. There's actually this there's this relatively rare finding of something called stress cardiomyopathy, where you have an acute stressor and the heart muscle can get acutely worse. Mm-hmm. And if you think about low levels of stress over the course of your lifetime, that actually can lead to high blood pressure, can lead to hardening of the arteries. And so managing stress with things like meditation or yoga or just a good night's sleep, in addition to exercise, are really, really important. And so that mind-body connection, all of those hormones are very important to keep in mind. And so you should be getting close at least 7 hours of sleep a night, which sometimes seems hard to do, but that's really the goal for most adults.
28: What are the signs of heart disease that you think often get missed?
29: So, you know, I think we're pretty attuned to like, oh, the elephant's crushing my chest, right. Pain down my left arm, that I need to go to the doctor for, call 911. But it's really those subtle things. Like I tell patients and family members, really pay attention to what you're able to do, like your exercise capacity. So if you are getting what we call, you know, short of breath, like a little winded more than you used to going upstairs,
28: right.
29: That's not always the condition. We always think, oh, well, maybe we're getting a little bit older and it's just, that's normal.
28: I'm just out of shape.
29: Breath, yeah, that's not the case. So that needs to be, you need a diagnosis for that.
28: What screenings should men prioritize then, other than just knowing their numbers?
29: So, you know, I think going into your primary care physician or seeing a cardiologist just to get that baseline risk assessment, mm-hmm. because, you know, you may not know your entire family history. You may not know that there are other, what we call comorbid conditions, like prediabetes or diabetes or other inflammatory conditions that could increase your risk for heart disease. So I think knowing your numbers and then having a shared decision-making conversation with your physician are things that you should prioritize this Father's Day.
28: We're focused on men, obviously, because I guess you established that we're the ones that have harder heads when it comes to going to get checked out. Are there different warning signs, though, seriously, between men and women and the development of heart disease?
29: So that's often, you know, sort of talked about, that men and women can present, you know, they present differently. I will say that that can be the case, but women can also just get regular, you know, sort of chest pain. And I see women who are like, oh, well, I have chest pain, but I know that women present differently, so that's probably not my heart. I'm like, oh, no, that's your heart.
0: Yeah, right. So it's in the same spot.
29: Symptoms, right?
0: Yeah.
29: It's in the same spot. And they also can have atypical symptoms. So a lot of times indigestion, right? So, oh, maybe I ate something bad. I'm having belly pain, or maybe this is my gallbladder. That actually can be a sneaky sign or symptom of an active heart attack in women. So that's something to keep in mind.
0: Obviously, the first thing you would do is try to change your diet, work, you know, exercise a little bit more, and try to lose weight, things like that. But it's really easy to treat things like high blood pressure with medicine these days, is it not?
29: It really is. And so I would say that it's not just one thing, right? When we, you know, nothing is ever that simple in life, right?
0: Yeah, unfortunately.
29: So it's a combination of life, right? So it's a combination of lifestyle changes. You know, every 5 to 10 pounds of weight loss can give you maybe close to 5-10 points of blood pressure. Mm. So weight loss comes into play, as well as reducing particularly the sodium in our diet. Mm-hmm. So shopping on the outside of the grocery store and avoiding foods that are high in salt. And then sometimes medication. And medication can be very well tolerated. You know, a lot of patients tell me I'd rather take this pill in addition to the lifestyle medications that I've made or lifestyle modifications that I've made in order to prevent heart attack, stroke, going on dialysis, all of those things. So it's often, you know, a multi-pronged approach.
0: Yeah, steak isn't the same without the salt, right? What are some heart-healthy foods that we might want to increase in our diet while decreasing maybe the ones that are higher in fat or not as good for us?
29: Yeah, that's a great question. So thinking about sort of the food, the pyramid, right, our classical food pyramid, it's really, really focusing on whole grains and leafy green vegetables, you know, avoiding sodium, and then the saturated fats, the atherogenic fried foods, really avoiding those foods, and things like blueberries, fruits, and lean meats. Mm-hmm. Salmon, chicken, avoid fried foods. You know, I think it's doable. It takes an adjustment.
0: Sure.
29: But those foods can be delicious as well, right?
0: How important is early detection, the impact of the prognosis for not only controlling heart disease, but not dying from it?
29: Yeah. So I think if you know your numbers and you can manage your risk, there, in addition to the lifestyle changes and sometimes medication changes, we're finding that patients are living, you know, people are living so much longer and living so much better, right? Even if you have cardiovascular disease, you know, with the available treatments, we can, you know, really move the needle and have more health, you know, sort of our quality of life.
0: Last thing for you, let me ask the researcher in you, what recent advancements in cardiology or the treatment of high blood pressure, things like that, do you find promising for the future of heart health?
29: So I was, you know, as I reflect back on the, you know, sort of 20 years, what we used to do that was sort of think, you know, gosh, this is a really big novel thing that we're doing, this novel treatment like open heart surgery. Mm-hmm. We now do non-invasively. We do with, you know, valve replacements that are done non-invasively, what we call percutaneously.
0: That's wild.
29: We do, it's just amazing the therapies that we have to offer that are sort of run of the mill, regular everyday therapies that used to be out of the box. So I think, especially when we think about prevention as well, we are really focused on, you know, getting those numbers early and getting on the therapies, if in addition to the lifestyle changes that I mentioned, you know, to help patients live longer. Well,
0: Father's Day is a great time to remind dads everywhere to know their numbers, nm.org/heart. is the website you could go to for more information, nm.org/heart. We've been speaking with Dr. Jane Wilcox, Associate Chief of Cardiology, Northwestern Medicine Cardiovascular Institute. Dr. Wilcox, I appreciate the time. Thanks so much for the information.
29: Thanks, Manny. It was a pleasure to be with you.
0: You're listening to iHeartRadio Communities, our weekly public affairs show. I am Manny Munoz. If you have any thoughts, comments, or questions, please feel free to reach out to me on Instagram. My handle is at IODManny. That's at IODManny. Raising a kid in this day and age is arguably the most difficult it has ever been, whether it's screen time or social media to online bullying. Even AI porn is leading to unhealthy sleep and body image issues, to depression, even suicide. Parenting is hard enough without everything else thrown in. Let's discuss how to navigate it all with Dr. Tiffany Munzer, the lead author of our digital ecosystem policy for the American Academy of Pediatrics. Dr. Munzer, Tiffany, thank you very much for the time.
29: Thank you so much for having me and for covering this topic. It's a delight to be here today.
0: Yeah, it feels like we've moved far beyond just worrying about screen time with our kids at this point. Is that right?
29: Absolutely. You really hit the nail on the head that we now live in a digital world that's more immersive. It's more pervasive, and it's designed to be commodifiable and encourage engagement for long periods of time. And so, just thinking about screen time is not enough to really capture what's going on in our digital world, in our digital ecosystem.
0: So what is the bigger conversation that parents should not only be having with their kids, but should be considering right now? Because you can't keep them away from their screens or technology, but there do have to be some guardrails set up for each family.
29: Absolutely. Yeah, so there are a few things here, and I think one of the key issues is that there are a lot of engagement-based practices in mm-hmm. the digital ecosystem, and it can create amplification of negative content. It can sometimes encourage prolonged play through algorithmic recommendations, autoplay, intermittent rewards, friend recommendations, and social quantification metrics. And so that feeling that you're describing, that it's really hard to navigate the digital world, it's mm-hmm. because it's designed to keep us wanting to play longer. And yet there are child-centered designs that really center children's autonomy. It helps with, it can really create pro-social behavior, and it can help kids learn language and certain content when the actual design of digital media is centering children. And so there are decades of research that essentially find that high quality digital media can contribute to children's well-being in really positive ways, including their language development, social emotional development, and cognitive development. But it does require these guardrails to be in place to respect children's autonomy and to help with those transitions away from digital media.
0: That being said, the benefits of the technology and digital media are different than just taking a 2-year-old or a 7-year-old and plopping them in front of a screen with YouTube Kids all day long.
29: Absolutely, yes. And so one key aspect of the research is that parents and caregivers really matter in this equation. And for young kids, especially, who are still need their parents and caregivers to help make meaning of what they're seeing, mm-hmm. it really helps for caregivers to kind of co-view with their kids and help translate that content from the 2D screen into the 3D world. And so it's about starting early and having that interest in whatever your child is viewing and talking about it together. And having those moments can really build that relationship over time, so that when kids are more independent and older, and they might be encountering content online that they need help making sense of, they know that they can go to their trusted caregiver to help them understand it better, to help as a trusted person who can help them make meaning of that content.
0: What do you think is the biggest mistake that parents or caregivers make when they think about kids and screen time?
29: Oh, gosh, what a great question. I think a lot of it is really, right now, I think parents accept a lot of individual blame, and they shoulder a lot of individual responsibility in navigating this digital world. But as you alluded to, if the digital world were built to be more child-centered and family-friendly, including some guardrails like time boundaries that could be set, or things that were built into the system, like reminders to say, oh, you've spent already, you know, an hour on this content. What are some ways for you to transition off of it? You know, have you had a break to go to the bathroom? Have you checked in with your family recently? You know, there could be these like built-in stops, you know, instead of autoplay, there could be these intermittent breaks. Instead of having a lot of intermittent reinforcement, some of the design of content could really cater to occasional reinforcement when it really matters. So I think there's ways to build around to make this a little bit easier for families. And in conjunction with this, Apple just recently released a more child-centered plan to really create some of these build in into their products, you know, time boundaries, and to help families around some of this guidance and to just facilitate that communication between caregivers and kids around some of the content of what they're viewing. So I think there's really creative ways to make this happen from a design standpoint.
0: Right. Yeah, I think that's the big deal, right, is the time that we're spending on screens, not just the kids, but quite frankly, the grown-ups as well. A few more minutes here with Dr. Tiffany Munzer, the lead author of the Digital Ecosystem Policy for the American Academy of Pediatrics. In my household, I've got young kids. We no electronics during the school week unless you're doing schoolwork, and then on weekends, we have some rules. But what is more important for a parent to focus on, how much time a child spends on their device or what they're actually doing while they're in front of that screen?
29: Yeah, it's both. It's both, right? So I think the amount of time, really, we want to make sure that kids have opportunities to do things like finish their homework, read some books together as a family, go outside, get the physical activity they need. And so when we think about time, we really are talking about what are the other important things in childhood that we need to preserve the time for. And then digital media can be a part of that equation, but we have to make sure it's not crowding out all of the other important things that kids need to do on a day-to-day. So that is important. Sometimes because of the way that devices are designed, it can prolong our use of them and make it harder to transition away. And so creating set times and boundaries of like when, like you mentioned in your family, you know, these are the times we might anticipate it. This is our plan. And talking together with your child to co-create that, you know, like, oh, it seems like after school, your brain really needs a break. So let's build in some time to get in a break by doing some reading together. And then while I'm making dinner, it seems like it might be a better time for you to be able to do some play, like watch a show while I'm cooking dinner in the background or something. And so creating that plan together. And then the content also really matters, like you mentioned. And so finding content that's not overly commercialized, because we know a lot of content now is user generated, but there are these underlying commercial motives that are really trying to either number one, sell and capture data, or number two, sell you a different product, you know? So finding content that's really not commercialized, that doesn't contain violent content or age inappropriate content. And that has a lot of pro-social themes, you know, themes of kindness and understanding other people's perspectives, and can have some learning or academic content attached to it also. And then I think parents and caregivers, they know their kids best, and they also have a good gut instinct about what content they would like their kids to see. And so kind of watching together for a little bit and reviewing that content for a couple minutes, that gut check of, does this make sense for my kid? Does this make sense for our family? Is this something that I would want them to watch? And being really choosy about that time that they're spending on digital media and making sure it is not just entertaining, but it fulfills some sort of other aspect that the families,
0: right,
29: it really aligns to with their values, essentially.
0: And then there comes the point where we transition from what kids are exposed to children, if you will, are exposed to on their screens, to teenagers and social media and all of the issues that that could bring about, as I mentioned in the open, whether it's some of what they're exposed to on social media or bullying or even AI porn that leads to all of these other issues, including suicide that we've seen sadly all too often.
29: Yeah, it's really, you know, unfortunately there is harmful content out there, and sometimes the algorithm shows kids some of this content that they might infer that that teen or child might have interest in. And so that really is an important area and regulatory approach in terms of content that we need to be more careful and cautious about for children and teens. And also from a parent perspective and caregiver perspective, because that content is out there, having that open communication between teens and caregivers is really important. And so asking kids in a really curious, open-ended question, like, what is it that you like about it? What kind of content are you seeing? What do you think the algorithm is trying to show you? Mm-hmm. And trying to peel back like some of the underlying motives between what you're seeing on your feed and what who's benefiting from it, you know, who the underlying content creators are or what the algorithm is doing, so that you can have those back and forth conversations, promote digital literacy, and to help interpret, you know, content that they could see that's scary or sexualized or overly commercialized. So really creating that open communication early and often is key.
0: Dr. Tiffany Munzer, lead author of the Digital Ecosystem Policy for the American Academy of Pediatrics. Really appreciate the time and the information. Thanks so much for speaking with us.
29: Thank you so much.
0: I am Manny Munoz. I appreciate you listening to iHeartRadio's Communities this week. As always, if you have any questions, comments, or suggestions, reach out to me on Instagram. My handle is at IODManny. That's at IODManny. And that'll do it for another edition of iHeartRadio's Communities. I'm Manny Munoz. Until next time.
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Hey, what up? I'm Jizzo. Appreciate all the love from Salem and Vancouver tonight. Thank you for making us Portland's number one for hip-hop and throwbacks. 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
2: Lori is on the phone today for To Catch a Cheater, and she thinks that her boyfriend of 3 years named Greg might be messing around. So talk to her right now and see if we can figure it out, and then see if we can catch him if he is. Hopefully he's not, though. But Lori, what's going on? Why do you think Greg's cheating?
3: I think he might have slipped up last week.
4: Okay.
3: We were both getting ready for like a flight out for a quick weekend thing. We both travel a lot. I was making sure that Greg had his boarding pass on his phone because he has forgotten it in the past. And I, surprisingly, he did have his boarding pass, but then like this notification popped up on his phone. And it was a message from a girl named Rachel with like an attachment. And I didn't get to see the picture or whatever it was because as soon as it popped up, like Greg had, you know, he had just grabbed his phone back. Not like because he saw it, but like that's when he grabbed his phone back. So
4: how about that for timing?
2: Yeah.
4: Yeah.
2: Do you know a Rachel that would text him?
3: I can't think of any Rachels that we know. No.
4: When he grabbed his phone back, did he look at that picture right away?
3: No. I mean, you know how like, I mean, my phone does this too, where it'll like pop up and then it goes away. He didn't really seem to, you know, do anything. I don't know. I was too nervous to ask. So I just mentioned to him like, oh, hey, looks like you got a message. And he said he would check it later. He said it was probably nothing. So like I said, like with the boarding pass and all that stuff, like he's pretty absent-minded and he's a really liar. So,
2: okay.
3: Like I'm nervous to confront him.
2: Like, is there anything else going on or was it just that text message that makes you think something might be happening?
3: Yeah. I mean, I guess it, like, I feel like maybe he's been a little distant. I don't know. Like I said, we both travel a lot for work, but you know, we try to get together when we get away together when we can, you know.
4: Mm-hmm.
3: Like I said, he's a very absent-minded professor type person. Like I'm very type A. I'm super punctual. I'm like always ready of everything I need, you know, and like he tends to forget things. Sometimes he shows up late, or I feel like he's been on his phone more.
4: Okay.
2: So it seems distracted a little bit.
4: Kind of hiding it from you?
3: Maybe. I don't know.
2: Okay.
4: Yeah.
2: Well, we'll play a song, come back, and then do the usual. Call him and pretend to be from the grocery store that he's a rewards member at and say that he's this month's lucky winner of free flowers delivered from our floral department, and we'll see if he sends those to you or to somebody else, okay?
3: Okay.
2: Yeah. We'll get your To Catch a Cheater next.

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2: Right in the middle of To Catch a Cheater, and if you're just joining us, Lori is on the phone and she thinks that her boyfriend of 3 years, Greg, might be cheating. So we're about to call him and pretend to be from the grocery store that he's a rewards card member at and say that he's won free flowers delivered from our floral department. And we'll see if he sends those to his girlfriend, Lori, or to somebody else. But before we do that, Lori, why don't you break down your situation one more time for us real quick?
3: Yeah. Greg and I have been together for like 3 years. We both travel a lot for work. And recently we were about to leave on a trip and he got a message from someone named Rachel, who I don't know any Rachel, and looked like there was an attachment. He's been a little more distant lately, getting more texts. So I'm curious. I'm kind of nervous that there's something going on.
4: What's in the picture? That's what I want to know. What kind of attachment?
3: Yeah, I mean, I don't know. I just feel like there's something going on and I got to find out.
2: Okay. Well, are you ready for us to call him?
3: Yeah, let's do it.
2: Okay, here we go.
5: Hello?
2: Hey, this is Corbett calling from. I was looking for our rewards card member named Greg.
5: Yeah, this is Greg.
2: Hi, Greg. Please don't hang up. This is not a marketing phone call. I'm actually calling with some great news. Congratulations. You're this month's big winner. Yay.
5: Yay. What did I win?
2: Every single month, we choose one lucky rewards card member to give a free gift to. And this month, you've won 36 long-stem red roses, a box of candy or chocolate, and a card to be delivered to anybody that you want from our floral department. Absolutely free.
5: Really? No strings attached?
2: Nope.
5: For free?
2: No strings attached. It's our way of saying thank you for shopping and thank you for being such a loyal customer.
5: Wow. Great. That's great. Okay.
2: Great. First thing I would need would be the first and the last name of the person, and then we'll get if you want anything on a card, and then get the address, and you'll be good to go.
5: Okay. Yeah. I think the best person, let's send them to Rachel.
2: Rachel?
5: Yeah, Rachel.
2: Gotcha. Okay. And anything you would like to put on a card to old Rachel?
5: Let's go. Appreciate you keeping all this under your hat. You're perfect, so stop worrying.
2: Keeping it under your hat. You're perfect, so stop worrying. Gotcha.
5: Yeah, that's perfect.
2: Okay, great. I could definitely do that. And then I'll also let you know that your girlfriend, Lori, is on the phone listening to this.
3: Yeah, who is Rachel?
5: Wait, sorry, what?
2: This is actually a radio show. It's called The Jubal Show.
4: Yeah, hi. I'm Nina.
6: Hi, I'm Victoria.
2: And I'm Jubal. And we do a segment called To Catch a Cheater, where if you think your significant other might be messing around, you see who they send flowers to. And Lori hit us up because she was wondering who Rachel is.
4: We're all wondering who Rachel is now.
5: Lori, wait, so this isn't the grocery store?
2: No, it's not.
5: Is this Lori?
3: I'm here. I'm wondering.
5: Radio pranks?
3: No, not exactly a prank. Who is Rachel?
5: Is this Lori? This is part of it, right? Is this
2: part of what?
5: It's like one of those radio prank shows, right?
2: No, your girlfriend Lori thinks that you might be cheating on her.
3: Yeah, well, you just sent roses to a woman I don't know.
5: I think this is a big misunderstanding. No, Lori, I'm not cheating. Nothing is going on with Rachel. You don't have to worry about anything. It's fine.
3: Why is she airdropping you pictures or whatever? Why is she texting you?
5: Okay.
3: Greg, happening? Sorry, who is Rachel?
5: This isn't going to make very entertaining radio, I'm sorry to say, but Rachel's just an old co-worker. That's all it is. Like, Laura, you met her at a holiday party a couple of years ago. Do you remember she had the pink hair? We were, like, making fun of her all night because of her hairstyle. Do you remember that?
4: It's not very nice.
3: Okay, wait. So are you're cheating on me with the pink-haired punk girl that had all the tattoos?
5: No. I'm not cheating. No, she's trying to apply to the company. She's trying to apply for a higher up position. I'm trying to help her.
2: Why are you sending her flowers, though?
4: That makes sense.
5: It's just a good luck thing. She's been really nervous about interviewing, and she's been kind of on edge.
4: A text message would suffice. Good luck.
5: She's trying to put her at ease.

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1: Wow. Ooh.
0: Producers of the next Star Wars movie are already thinking of casting it as R2-D2. See how easy it is to create fake news? That's why every single week we bring you the cleverly named segment, Real News or Fake News, where I give you a news story from the week that's gone viral, and you have to tell me if it's a real news story or a fake one that people actually believe. Here is your first headline for Real News or Fake News. Humans are officially being replaced, starting with their wardrobes. Here's the story. One of the world's biggest clothing companies, South Korean apparel giant Hanse, is now making clothing for humanoid robots.
1: Whoa.
0: The rapid growth of humanoid robots has created a demand for clothing, I guess so that the robots cannot be shameful about showing their downstairs motherboards. Oh, I'm not really sure, but as robots become more common in factories, stores, hospitals, and public spaces, they'll need specialized outfits for branding, safety, identification, and functionality. But the clothing company is also working on everyday apparel that the robots can change into once they end their shift.
1: Stop it.
0: Basically, robots are becoming humans.
1: Stop.
0: And now they're going to have clothes that they can buy.
2: Yeah.
0: Nina, is that a real news story or a fake news story?
1: So the robots are buying their own clothes?
0: Yep.
1: Oh, I'm just going to go with real.
0: You're going with real on that?
1: Yeah, we're just going to work them into society.
0: Victoria, humans are officially being replaced, starting with their wardrobes.
2: I think that's real. Because, like, how cute. Everyone needs, like, an outfit change. You know what I mean? That's the vibe.
1: You can twin with your robot friends.
0: Producer Freeze, is that a real news story or a fake news story? Humans are officially being replaced because clothing companies are now starting to make apparel for humanoid robots.
3: I'm going to say that's real.
0: Real?
3: Yeah.
0: Yep, everybody was right. That is 100% real.
2: Wow.
0: News story.
2: I was joking.
0: AI just keeps, and the robot world just keeps getting scarier and scarier.
1: I have so many questions, though. Like, what are their sizes like? Like, do they fit it to their box shape? Or are they curvy? Like, I don't know.
3: It's all one size.
1: Yeah.
0: Here's your next headline for Real News or Fake News, a segment where I give you a news story from the week. Here's the headline. The state of California will become an island in the Pacific within 3 years.
1: Whoa.
3: Oh, boy.
0: State of California will become an island in the Pacific within 3 years.
1: That's scary.
0: Here's the story. Scientists have announced that the stress levels along the San Andreas Fault have reached their highest point in 1,000 years. Whoa. Due to this, scientists say that within 3 years, the entire state of California will break off from the mainland of North America due to a colossal earthquake. One researcher actually was quoted as saying, a devastating earthquake could happen at any moment, by water, by flashlights, by a generator, by a backup generator for your first generator. according to the study, the fault system is in a critically loaded state. Basically, that means the fault system is currently standing in the kitchen, breathing heavily and muttering, say one more thing, I swear.
1: Oh!
0: Right. Is this real or fake that... experts are saying that there will be the big earthquake on the San Andreas Fault that launches California into the Pacific Ocean and breaks it away from North America within 3 years. Nina?
1: I just have to say false because 3 years is really soon.
2: Girl, how long has it been?
1: Well, I don't know. That just feels too soon.
0: Very overdue. It's overdue for a big earthquake.
1: I don't want that, though. So false.
0: You're saying false? All right. Victoria, the state of California will become an island in the Pacific within 3 years.
2: True. Have you seen the movie? They made a movie for a reason. That's going to happen at some point.
0: Seems
2: which
0: like
2: is great
0: most movies come true at some point.
2: Exactly. Yeah. They really do.
0: Producer Freeze, the stress levels at the San Andreas Fault have become so bad that experts are predicting that within 3 years there will be a big earthquake that will break California off from the mainland of North America.
3: I believe in the power of the tongue. It is absolutely false.
0: You think it's false?
3: I want it to be.
1: Yeah, me too.
0: It is technically fake.
2: What?
0: Yes.
3: Okay.
2: What?
0: Yeah, it's a fake story, but with real details.
3: Right.
0: Hundreds of thousands of people actually believed this news story when it went viral, and there are reports of grocery stores completely selling out of all water, toilet paper, and canned goods in California from people seeing the videos about this that have gone viral. The truth is, the San Andreas Fault is at the highest stress point in over 1,000 years. Which means there could be an earthquake or could not, but no experts have said within 3 years it's going to be a big one.
3: Or that it's going to create an island out of California.
1: Can we interfere with that at all, like the way we do with asteroids? Like, is there a way to interfere with that?
0: I don't know, but, you know, it's all based on, like, built-up stress levels. Maybe somebody could just get out there and maybe California should just start massaging.
3: I was going to say.
1: A little meditation.
0: Massaging the sides of the San Andreas Fault, you know? Just get it to chill out a little bit. Just massage it a little bit.
2: It's a little blunt.
3: I mean, if California's going to become an island, why are people buying water? There's going to be plenty of water.
1: To drink.
0: Here's your next headline for Real News or Fake News, a segment where I give you a news story from the week that's gone viral, and you have to tell me if it's a real news story or a fake one that people actually believed. Government releases UFO files, immediately distracts public with Iran deal. Government releases UFO files, immediately distracts public with Iran deal. Here's the story. While the entire media was paying attention to the biggest news of the week, a deal with Iran, which is technically just an agreement to negotiate, so not an actual deal, the government conveniently released a new batch of previously classified UFO and UAP files, saying that the public can view the material and draw its own conclusions. However, nobody paid attention to it because they were all paying attention to the news that was only about the deal with Iran and the World Cup going on.
1: Yeah.
0: The release includes documents, photos, videos, FBI records, NASA transcripts, military reports, witness statements, and astronaut observations spanning decades. Buzz Aldrin, one of the dudes that landed on the moon, described a strange bright light source during a space flight.
2: Whoa.
0: There's reports of a bunch of objects making sharp turns, pictures of them, videos of them, accounts of glowing objects performing unusual maneuvers. Military and civilian sites of mysterious lights and orb-like objects. Military officials saying that they've seen and had interactions with non-human life forms. Whoa. However, nobody paid attention to it because everybody was talking about the deal, which is not an actual deal, with Iran. Is that a real news story or a fake news story?
1: I'm going to go with real. I think that's real.
0: All right. Victoria, real news or fake news?
2: I also think it's real. I don't understand why it's a big deal, though. It's like, we know there's aliens out there.
1: I love reading about it. Isn't it so interesting?
2: Why? Like, we know it's out there. So, like, what's the point of covering it up? That's just dumb.
0: Producer Freeze, real news or fake news?
3: Yeah, I'm going to say it's real. It's 100%
0: real.
3: Yeah,
0: it is.
2: Wow.
0: Aliens are real. They're out there, and the government still doesn't want you to know about them.
2: Why?
0: Your phone break happens every single hour on the 20s. Your next one is coming up right after this. And then right after that is Nina's What's Trending. It's the Jubal Show.
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2: Hello?
3: Hello, evildoer.
2: Evildoer?
3: It's time to pay the piper.
2: Who the hell is this?
3: My name is Pete Eakins, and this is Dion, correct?
2: Yeah, this is Dion,
3: yes.
2: But I don't know if Pete Deakins. Who the hell are you?
3: Toot, toot, mother...
2: What?
3: It's time to pay the piper.
2: Do I know you?
3: No, you do not know me, but you've rolled through the stop sign outside of my house about 17 times this month. And it's time to pay the piper, and the piper's calling.
2: Wait, that would be me.
3: I'm talking about me when I describe the piper, by the way. That I'm talking about me.
2: Wait, what? You call yourself a piper? Yo, what's wrong with you? Look,
3: it's a figure of speech.
2: You're not the police?
3: What?
2: Are you the police?
3: No, I am not the police. Let me describe it for
2: you. What the hell are you talking about a stop sign for?
3: Do you or do you not blow through the stop sign at intersection every morning at about 7:45?
2: Well, first of all, I don't blow through it. But I don't come to a... I'm not going to lie to you. I don't come to a complete stop. There's no one ever there.
3: Let the record show that he's admitted to it. Let the record show that Dion has admitted to blowing through this stop sign at intersection every single morning at 7:45, and that's why I'm on the phone.
2: What do you mean, let the record show? What is this court?
3: I'm issuing a citizen's arrest.
2: A citizen's arrest via the phone. What kind of moron are you?
3: I will be by your house later this evening to pick you up and take you down to the precinct.
2: You don't even know where I live. What are you talking
3: about?
2: You
3: live at Street.
2: Wait a minute.
3: And I will
2: How do you have my address?
3: Because I'm a good citizen detective.
2: Are you stalking me?
3: I am
2: not. Who the hell are you?
3: I told you I'm a citizen issuing a citizen's arrest.
2: You're a weirdo. Don't follow me to my house. If you come to my door, please understand I'm knocking you the f*** out. Let's be clear.
3: Okay,
2: you
3: then you'll be assaulting an officer.
2: I'm knocking you the f*** out.
3: You will be assaulting a citizen officer of the law at that point, and the penalty is very big for that.
2: What planet are you on?
3: Citizen Officer Pete Eakins here on the phone telling you that I am issuing a citizen's arrest and I will be by around 6:45 this evening after I have my dinner and cup of tea to put you under citizen's arrest. All I have, unfortunately, are some fuzzy handcuffs that me and my wife use. And I will take you down to the precinct and you will pay the
2: piper.
3: Wait
2: a minute. First of all, you're not arresting me. You're not putting any fuzzy handcuffs on me. Peter, you're a pervert. That's all you are. You can't do shit, Peter. But if you want to come to my house this evening, come through. I got a knuckle sandwich to go with that cup of tea, you
3: Okay, well, then I'll let you know that this is actually Jubal from the Jubal Show doing a phone prank on you, and your wife set you up.
2: Yeah.
3: She said that you...
2: Come on, Doc.
3: You always blow through this stop.
2: It's not blowing through it. Look, it's a stop sign. There's no one ever there. I just cruise through it. Well, I don't blow through it. There's no one there. But guess what? You can tell my wife, guess whose car's not getting washed this weekend? Guess who's not putting gas in her car this weekend? And that small repair that she needs, guess who's not going to take care of it this weekend?
0: Wake up every morning with Jubal phone pranks. 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
3: Give us 3 minutes and we'll give you everything you need to know for the day. It's time for Nina's What's Trending.
4: Okay, this is just not fair. Boston is getting all of the action. So we reported that the people from Scotland basically drank all of the alcohol and all of the beers in Boston.
3: Yes.
4: So they're dry. But they're not the only ones turning up in Boston. Now the Norwegians are putting their stamp on the city. I'll tell you what the Norwegians are doing in just a second. But first, did you know that Sabrina Carpenter had a stalker? She had a pretty bad stalker, actually, and she was just recently granted a restraining order.
5: Sounds about right, though.
4: So, I mean, it does. I guess every big star kind of ends up getting one
6: so
4: at some
6: point.
4: So sad
6: that that's, like, expected, though.
5: Literally, though.
4: I know. I know. But it's wild when they're able to actually break into their home.
5: Oh,
4: so
5: absolutely.
4: So this guy broke into her home multiple times, and he would show up at the property, and he would stalk her sister and her sister's boyfriend.
5: Gosh.
4: So she was able to get the restraining order. He can't come anywhere near her and her family for 100 yards for 5 years.
5: But wait, if he's stalking her, why does it take him breaking into their house to get the restraining order?
6: I don't know.
5: Like, why couldn't she have gotten it when, like, I feel terrified by there's this man who will not leave me alone and is following me. Give me a restraining order.
7: I think they legally have to do something illegal for you to get.
5: Are you serious?
4: I don't know. I think you can get them for lesser reasons, but
7: I've never seen a, hey, he's making me feel uncomfortable, therefore
5: but
7: something
5: like,
7: happens.
5: Over and over and over and over and over again.
7: I'm not saying it's right, but I think legally it has to be something legally
6: and
7: wrong.
6: 100-foot thing, how do you say 100 yards? 100 yards, that's stupid.
7: Yeah.
6: That's nothing.
7: Yeah.
6: Like, so let's say the dude follows her around, shows up within 200 yards every single place she goes. That's psychological torture, man.
7: Right.
6: You know, and it's scary, right?
4: Yeah.
6: And also, the piece of paper is not going to stop a maniac from going, within 100 yards.
7: And who put 5 years on it to where that's where it'll be safe after that? Like, right? It should be a lifetime.
4: Indefinitely.
6: It should be, totally. If you get an order like that against somebody, it should stay forever. I've had a domestic violence protection order against somebody.
7: Yeah.
6: And it goes away, like, every couple of years.
7: And they're still crazy.
6: To get it redone, you have to redo it, right? Yeah, and it's like, you know, if you get something like that against somebody, you would want it to stick and not have to, like, do the work every single time it comes up to file a thing.
7: To refile.
6: Get it approved and all that kind of stuff. Right. It's like...
7: It's insane.
4: Well, this guy is not okay because he was telling everybody that Sabrina doesn't actually want this. It's her sister that's making this happen.
5: Oh, my
4: gosh.
5: It's
4: a pretty terrifying situation.
7: I saw the photos of him, like, grabbing her front door on the Ring cam or whatever. Like, he's at her front door, like, trying to open the door or whatever.
4: Yeah.
7: Like, that is
5: why?
4: Well, this is why they have security. And this is why all those big guys are always around everybody. Mm-hmm. So,
5: but that's just so sad. Like, also, leave people alone. Let them have their me time.
4: You can say it louder, and then maybe somebody will listen.
7: She says that until the Jonas Brothers show up.
5: There's Victoria.
6: Speaking of that, Victoria's not allowed within 100 yards of the Jonas Brothers.
5: Okay, I've never had it like that. Okay? I'm not crazy, guys. I'm just,
4: enthusiastic.
7: It's different.
4: In Boston, the Norwegians are like, no, the Scottish aren't getting all the attention. Watch what we can do. So Norwegian soccer fans brought their big Viking energy, and they had on their Viking hats, and then they had on their flags as capes, and they were going up and down escalators. They were sitting on the escalators, and they were making it look like they were rowing. So they're rowing up and down the escalators, and they're singing their songs, and they're chanting hoo-hoo or something like that.
7: Or something like that.
4: They're just going up and down, and the videos are so funny. Like, Boston is having so much fun.
5: Guys, we need people like that.
4: Funny. Start doing wild stuff.
6: Yeah.
4: And that's what's trending. Oh, can I say that differently? Never mind.
5: No.
7: I missed it. I got
4: creepy. Don't worry about it. I'm going to take myself out of the equation.
5: Oh, my God.
6: First day follow-up is coming up right after this. It's the Jubal Show.
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2: Good morning. Can I take your order?
3: Can I get a tall chai?
4: And a large black coffee.
3: A what?
4: Large black coffee.
2: Do you mean a venti?
4: No, I mean a large.
3: He means a venti. Yeah, the biggest one you got.
2: Venti is large.
4: No, venti is 20.
3: Danny.
4: Yeah. Large is large. In fact, tall is large, and grande is Spanish for large. Venti's the only one that doesn't mean large. It's also the only one that's Italian. Congratulations, you're stupid in three languages.
5: It's almost time for America's favorite trivia game, You versus Victoria. Your chance to take on Victoria Ramirez in a game of trivia. So go to thejubalshow.com if you think that you can beat Victoria.
6: Yeah.
7: Where's your mask?
6: You definitely can today.
5: Did your eye mask? Victoria's been wearing an eye mask when she plays the game so that she won't get distracted by visual things, so she can just
6: yes.
5: use her hearing senses.
6: I did take it home last night because I realized I tried to go to bed earlier the night before. It didn't happen last night, so it's hidden in my bag.
5: Okay. So you got it? All right. Victoria's got her eye mask.
6: Put this on now.
5: She's ready to play, so call us up and we'll play You vs. Victoria.

0: Am I some sort of a mentally challenged airhead?
1: No, not even. I didn't say that. I was like, why am I even listening to you to begin with?
0: You're a virgin who can't drive.
2: It's time for America's favorite trivia game, You Versus Victoria. Your chance to take on Victoria Ramirez in a game of trivia. And let's meet today's contestant for You Versus Victoria, Riley. What up, Riley?
3: Hey, how you doing?
2: I'm good. Thank you for asking. How are you feeling about going up against Victoria today?
3: Okay.
4: Okay. All right. Okay. In other words, you can say scared, nervous, petrified.
2: We'll send Victoria out of the studio. And while she's leaving, Riley, the game is played like this. You have 30 seconds to answer as many questions as possible. If you don't know one, just say pass. And Victoria has to be you outright to win, okay?
3: Okay.
2: Okay. Door is closing. She is outside. All right, here we go. Riley, your time starts now.
5: What causes the ocean tides?
3: The moon.
5: What is the longest day of the year called?
3: Pass.
5: What actor played Indiana Jones?
3: Pass.
5: What is the smallest country in the world?
3: Pass.
5: What is the term for a pitcher throwing a complete game without allowing a hit?
3: No hitter.
2: All right, got that in. We'll bring Victoria back into the... She's not paying attention.
6: Victoria!
2: Hello. We'll bring Victoria back into the studio. And while she's getting settled, here's a question. Are you watching the World Cup?
3: Not at all.
2: Every single person has said the same thing. It's crazy. I don't know one person that's told me that they're watching it.
6: Producer really. Chris thought it was over this weekend.
5: That's so bad.
2: So funny
5: so
2: to me.
5: Bad.
2: I don't know why it takes so much joy in knowing that like nobody's really like it feels like everybody's watching because you. Watch
6: I the, am watching yeah. it. I do like watching
2: you watch,
6: the games.
2: But you watch the well. How many full games have you watched, Producer Freeze? Have you watched the full 90?
6: Yeah, I've watched probably three full games.
2: Okay. So Producer Freeze is watching.
6: Yeah. Well, yeah. I mean, there's been a lot of games. So I'm not watching yeah. all of them. Yeah.
5: They were talking about it at the nail salon yesterday, and they had it on in there. So technically, I watched a game too. And it was Argentina. I watched Messi. So
2: I think
5: that
2: that's
5: was
2: how
5: cool.
2: People are saying they watched it. It was on the place they were at.
4: The nail salon.
2: All right, here we go. Victoria's ready to go. Victoria, 30 seconds to answer as many questions as possible. If you don't know one, just say pass. And you have to beat Riley outright to win. And Riley, you can tell Victoria when to go.
3: Ready, go.
5: What causes the ocean tides?
4: Bro, the moon.
5: What is the longest day of the year called?
4: That's awkward. I'm confused.
5: Which actor played Indiana Jones?
4: That's wrong. What was his name? I don't know, pass.
5: What is the smallest country in the world?
4: Oh, pass. I'm so sorry. I don't know.
5: What is the term for a pitcher throwing a complete game without allowing a hit?
4: A complete game without allowing a hit. What? Wait, what's the game called?
2: The game called?
4: Is it baseball?
2: All right. Let's send it over to the scoreboard and see how you guys did with our scoreboard. Producer Freeze.
6: I really thought you guys were going to get the same questions correct.
5: I thought so, too.
6: Victoria failed on that last one. Victoria won and Riley with two.
2: Riley, congratulations.
4: Beer pong?
2: You beat Victoria outright.
5: A pitcher?
4: There's a pitcher of beer and beer pong. You just got to fill the cups up.
2: Let's get the answers now with Nina.
5: The moon does cause the ocean tides. The summer solstice is the longest day of the year. The actor that played Indiana Jones is Harrison Ford.
4: Ooh,
5: Vatican City is the smallest country in the world.
4: Dang it, I knew that one too.
5: And the term for a pitcher that throws a complete game without allowing a hit is a no-hitter.
6: The fact that nobody knew Harrison Ford makes me feel super old. Well, I am super old, but it makes me feel super, super old.
4: I pictured the poster in my head.
6: Harrison Ford? Nobody knew Harrison Ford was Indiana Jones?
5: I'm sure a lot of people knew. It was just like they were on the spot.
2: I thought it was Shia LaBeouf.
4: Oh, he did.
2: Indiana Jones like one of the newer ones?
6: Yeah, he did.
5: I guess that would have worked too, but the OG is Harrison Ford.
2: Riley, thank you for playing.
3: Thank you.
2: Yep, we play You vs. Victoria at the same time every single weekday morning. Remember, if you want to play, just DM us at The Jubal Show or go to thejubalshow.com. What are you confused about right now, Victoria?
4: Well, we asked what the game was called. That's the no-hitters in baseball.
5: Yeah.
2: But the baseball game would be a no-hitter.
5: What's the term
6: for that game?
5: A pitcher.
4: But you asked for what the term of the game is.
6: No.
4: Yes.
2: No. That's Pacific game.
6: The question is what?
2: A game within a game.
5: Throwing a complete game without allowing a hit.
4: Because the game is called baseball. I just didn't get the inside
2: sport
4: circle.
2: It's called baseball.
4: The game.
6: It's called a no-hitter.
4: I don't like these questions.
2: Your phone prank is right after this. 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
2: Hello?
3: Hello?
2: Hello?
3: Hi. Hello, you gotta speak up.
2: I'm not gonna get any louder. Who is this?
3: This is Eddie. And you got it. Your cat needs to knock it off.
2: Whoa. Who are you and why are you talking about my cat?
3: My name is Eddie. And I live on the block behind yours. I walked around. I got your number from one of your neighbors.
2: Okay, that's completely creepy, but yes, how can I help you?
3: Your cat needs to knock it off. He's scaring all the hummingbirds away.
2: I'm sorry, you're not making any sense. What exactly do you think my cat is doing?
3: If you don't have him stop, I'm going to get him depawed.
2: And I'm going to have you arrested. What are you talking about? What is my cat doing?
3: He's scaring my hummingbirds away, and it's ruining my peace and tranquility.
2: What are you talking about?
3: Every day, I sit out in my backyard, and I watch the beautiful hummingbirds feed out of the hummingbird feeders that I have, and your mangy cat has been coming in my backyard and sipping the hummingbird syrup and scaring them all away. Now I gotta stare at your stupid cat eating out of my hummingbird feeders.
2: Listen, cats are cats. Cats are gonna do what they do. And if there's birds, cats are going to chase them. That's called nature.
3: If your cat comes near my hummingbird feeder again, I'm gonna punch it in the face.
2: Listen, cats are going to do what cats are going to do. I don't know how many times I have to tell you that.
3: Yeah, your cat. Well, your cat's been eating my hummingbird food, sipping the hummingbird syrup. How would you like it if I just came into your house and just started eating your food out of your refrigerator? Huh?
2: I don't think I would like that.
3: Because I have half a mind to do that right now.
2: What? Oh, my God. Did you just break into my house? Did you just break into my house?
3: Where do you keep the oats? I'm going to eat some oats.
2: Oh, my God. You are a legitimately crazy person. Oh, my God. You f***ing son of a b***. Listen, I am absolutely... I'm calling the cops.
3: Eat your oats and then take a nap on your couch, a little cat nap.
2: Great. Then the cops can find you because I'm calling the cops right now, you crazy son of a
4: b***. Casey, this is actually Jubal from the Jubal Show doing a phone prank on you, and your boyfriend set you up.
2: Oh, my God.
4: It's a joke.
2: Like, for real?
4: Yeah.
2: Promise?
4: Yes, it's a joke. He said that you have a cat and he wanted to mess with you.
2: Oh, my God. All I can think of is some crazy old man with, like, high-waisted pants breaking into my house. Oh, my God.
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4: Give us 3 minutes and we'll give you everything you need to know for the day. It's time for Nina's What's Trending.
5: So there was a behind-the-scenes confession from the vice president that revealed an unexpected fear that he has. And it has people talking, for sure, and it'll probably have you talking with thoughts as well. And we'll do it in a second. But first, Disney dads are trending right now, of course, as we approach Father's Day. And Disney dads, because they have now been rated on hotness and parenting skills.
6: Oh.
5: So the top five hot Disney dads, according to everybody that voted. coming in at number five is Mufasa. He got a 10 out of 10 for parenting, and his DILF rating is also a 10 out of 10.
6: I mean, yeah, he protected his son.
5: I love that they're getting DILF ratings. Yeah. This is a cartoon.
4: He's also a lion. Right?
5: Yeah.
4: Okay.
7: This is getting weird, man.
5: Wait, didn't we have a friend of ours tell us that his daughter had a crush on a lion for the first time?
6: Oh, yes.
4: Oh, yeah.
6: Forgot about that.
5: Yeah, so it's funny. Like, you don't know what you're attracted to.
7: First crush was on a lion?
6: She was a child.
5: Yeah. It was the character.
7: Okay.
5: Zeus is Hercules. Zeus is one of them. Anyway, let's just get straight to number one.
6: Zeus is a real person, first off.
5: Okay, but Zeus from the movie Hercules... His parenting is a 6 out of 10. His DILF status is a 7 out of 10. Actually, this must not be in order. This makes no sense. Tarzan's dad got a 8 out of 10 on parenting, a 10 out of 10 as a DILF. Tiana's dad is a 10 out of 10 for parenting and 9 out of 10 for being a DILF. And then King Triton from The Little Mermaid got a 5 out of 10 for parenting. Fair. He was a terrible
4: dad. Yeah, he was kind of a jerk,
5: right? Yeah, he sucked. And then for DILF status, he got an 8 out of 10.
6: Huh.
5: I never really thought about it.
6: I know the pictures next to
5: it. But I am thinking about it now.
6: Yep.
7: And you have a face like you're tasting something gross.
5: It's just weird to me, but you're thinking about it now too, so. Okay, and lastly, there was a confession from the vice president, and he admitted a fear that he actually ended up facing, and his biggest fear was to appear on The View. So the women of The View scare him more than in any debate that he's ever been on, any TV thing, anything, standing with the president, or even, let's say, foreign officials, literally dealing with anything. The View is the scariest to him.
4: I feel like that's par for the course with our government officials. Like, strong women who speak up, they don't like that very much, most of them.
7: You know, like being called out.
4: Well, whatever side you're on at all, they just, you know, that's kind of the thing that makes them uncomfortable.
7: Being called out is something they don't like.
5: That's funny. I didn't think about it. But he faced that fear. He did his thing. And when the women of The View found out that he was scared of them, they're like, as he should be. And that is what's trending.
4: All right. To Catch a Cheater is coming up right after this. It's the Jubal Show.
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7: Lori is on the phone today for To Catch a Cheater, and she thinks that her boyfriend of 3 years named Greg might be messing around. So talk to her right now and see if we can figure it out, and then see if we can catch him if he is. Hopefully he's not, though. But Lori, what's going on? Why do you think Greg's cheating?
8: I think he might have slipped up last week.
9: Okay.
8: We were both getting ready for like a flight out for a quick weekend thing. We both travel a lot. I was making sure that Greg had his boarding pass on his phone because he has forgotten it in the past. And I, surprisingly, he did have his boarding pass, but then like this notification popped up on his phone.
7: Uh-huh.
8: And it was a message from a girl named Rachel with like an attachment. And I didn't get to see the picture or whatever it was, because as soon as it popped up, like Greg had, you know, he had just grabbed his phone back. Not like because he saw it, but like that's when he grabbed his phone back. So
9: how about that for timing?
7: Yeah.
9: Yeah.
7: Do you know a Rachel that would text him?
8: I can't think of any Rachels that we know. No.
9: When he grabbed his phone back, did he look at that picture right away?
8: No. I mean, you know how like, I mean, my phone does this too, where it'll like pop up and then it goes away.
9: Mm-hmm.
8: He didn't really seem to, you know, do anything. I don't know. I was too nervous to ask. So I just mentioned to him like, oh, hey, looks like you got a message. And he said he would check it later. He said it was probably nothing. So like I said, like with the boarding pass and all that stuff, like he's pretty absent-minded and he's a really liar.
7: So, okay.
8: Like I'm nervous to confront him.
7: Like, is there anything else going on, or was it just that text message that makes you think something might be happening?
8: Yeah. I mean, I guess it, like, I feel like maybe he's been a little distant. I don't know. Like I said, we both travel a lot for work, but you know, we try to get together when we get away together when we can, you know.
9: Mm-hmm.
8: Like I said, he's a very absent-minded professor type person. Like I'm very type A. I'm super punctual. I'm like always ready of everything I need, you know, and like he tends to forget things. Sometimes he shows up late, or I feel like he's been on his phone more.
9: Okay.
7: So he seems distracted a little bit.
9: Kind of hiding it from you?
8: Maybe. I don't know.
7: Okay.
9: Yeah.
7: Well, we'll play a song, come back, and then do the usual. Call him and pretend to be from the grocery store that he's a rewards member at, and say that he's this month's lucky winner of free flowers delivered from our floral department. And we'll see if he sends those to you or to somebody else. Okay.
8: Okay.
7: Yeah. We'll get your To Catch a Cheater next.

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1: Only on the Jubal Show.
2: Right in the middle of To Catch a Cheater, and if you're just joining us, Lori is on the phone, and she thinks that her boyfriend of 3 years, Greg, might be cheating, so we're about to call him and pretend to be from the grocery store that he's a rewards card member at and say that he's won free flowers delivered from our floral department, and we'll see if he sends those to his girlfriend, Lori, or to somebody else. But before we do that, Lori, why don't you break down your situation one more time for us real quick?
3: Yeah, Greg and I have been together for like 3 years. We both travel a lot for work, and recently we were about to leave on a trip, and he got a message from someone named Rachel, who I don't know any Rachel, looked like there was an attachment. He's been a little more distant lately, getting more texts, so I'm curious. I'm kind of nervous that there's something going on.
4: What's in the picture? That's what I want to know. What kind of attachment?
3: Yeah, I mean, I don't know. I just feel like there's something going on, and I got to find out.
2: Okay. Well, are you ready for us to call him?
3: Yeah, let's do it.
2: Okay, here we go.
5: Hello?
2: Hey, this is Corbett calling from. I was looking for our rewards card member named Greg.
5: Yeah, this is Greg.
2: Hi, Greg, please don't hang up. This is not a marketing phone call. I'm actually calling with some great news. Congratulations, you're this month's big winner. Yay.
5: Yay. What did I win?
2: Every single month, we choose one lucky rewards card member to give a free gift to. And this month, you've won 36 long-stem red roses, a box of candy or chocolate, and a card to be delivered to anybody that you want from our floral department. Absolutely free.
5: Really? No strings attached? For free?
2: No strings attached. It's our way of saying thank you for shopping and thank you for being such a loyal customer.
5: Wow. Great. That's great. Okay.
2: Great. First thing I would need would be the first and the last name of the person, and then we'll get if you want anything on a card, and then get the address, and you'll be good to go.
5: Okay. Yeah. I think the best person, let's send them to Rachel.
2: Rachel?
5: Yeah, Rachel.
2: Gotcha. Okay. And anything you would like to put on a card to old Rachel?
5: Let's go. Appreciate you keeping all this under your hat. You're perfect, so stop worrying.
2: Keeping it under your hat. You're perfect, so stop worrying. Gotcha.
5: Yeah, that's perfect.
2: Okay, great. I could definitely do that. And then I'll also let you know that your girlfriend, Lori, is on the phone listening to this.
3: Yeah, who's Rachel?
5: Wait, sorry, what?
2: This is actually a radio show. It's called The Jubal Show.
4: Yeah, hi. I'm Nina.
6: Hi, I'm Victoria.
2: And I'm Jubal. And we do a segment called To Catch a Cheater, where if you think your significant other might be messing around, you see who they send flowers to. And Lori hit us up because she was wondering who Rachel is.
4: We're all wondering who Rachel is now.
5: Lori, wait, so this isn't the grocery store?
2: No, it's not.
5: Is this Lori?
3: I'm here. I'm wondering.
5: Radio pranks?
3: No, not exactly a prank. Who is Rachel?
5: Is this Lori? This is part of it, right? Is this
2: part of what?
5: It's like one of those radio prank shows, right?
2: Your girlfriend Lori thinks that you might be cheating on her.
3: Yeah, well, you just sent roses to a woman I don't know.
5: I think this is a big misunderstanding. No, Lori, I'm not cheating. Nothing is going on with Rachel. You don't have to worry about anything. It's fine.
3: Why is she airdropping you pictures or whatever? Why is she texting you?
5: Okay.
3: Greg, happening? Sorry, who is Rachel?
5: This isn't going to make very entertaining radio, I'm sorry to say, but Rachel's just an old co-worker. That's all it is. Like, Laura, you met her at a holiday party a couple of years ago. Do you remember she had the pink hair? We were like making fun of her all night because of her hairstyle. Do you remember that?
4: It's not very nice.
3: Okay, wait. So are you're cheating on me with the pink-haired punk girl that had all the tattoos?
5: No. I'm not cheating. No, she's trying to apply to the company. She's trying to apply for.

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3: Hello?
4: I'm waiting. How you guys doing?
3: Good. What's up? You have a dirty little secret?
4: Yeah, man. Let me tell you. It don't even have to be a long movie. It could be a short one, but I usually wear a diaper. I just, you know, I don't really like getting up, you know, missing the movie.
3: You wear a diaper to the movies, so you don't have to miss the movies.
4: Yeah.
3: So you just go in your seat?
4: Yeah, I mean, you know how long Avatar was?
5: Fair.
6: Even if you're watching the movie with somebody else, you're still wearing the diaper?
4: For sure. I'm already locked in, baby.
6: Okay. Do you?
4: And it's just smells bad. I just blame it on somebody else, you know, the people behind me.
3: All right.
6: Oh, gross.
3: Good way to make sure you don't miss a moment of the action. Thanks for your dirty little secret.
4: Thank you.
0: Yeah, what's your
1: dirty little secret?
0: Text Jubal to 41061.
2: Sam and 107.5.

0: What does your social media say about you as a person?
1: I'm a loser.
0: Researchers have determined that social media activity can reveal deep insights into an individual's personality, emotional regulation, and likelihood of being muted by acquaintances, of course.
2: I believe this.
0: We'll go over a new research that's out that says what your social media profile says about you and your personality. It says if you have a picture of yourself as your profile photo and you post too many selfies, you are conceited.
1: What am I supposed to put a dog as my profile pin? Like, what?
2: But sometimes people in your life don't want to be in pictures or posted on social. Like, do you have any friends like that?
1: Yeah, they're ugly.
2: I have some friends. Okay, you're mean. I just have some friends that are like, I don't want to be on social media, so I'll be standing there taking a picture by myself because they just don't want to be on it.
3: Really?
2: Yeah.
3: I feel like nowadays that could even help you if you're on social media.
2: What?
3: Like, it can help you if you're like, now employers go look at your social media. Like,
2: Yeah.
1: Yeah, that's true. They'll screen you.
0: Yeah, maybe that's why you shouldn't be posting for some people. Yeah. You know? I would never get a job if I
1: was. Oh, wait, this is the guy?
0: Yeah. I'm glad social media wasn't around when I was like looking for jobs.
1: Facts.
0: Say excessive selfies equals external validation dependence. Individuals who frequently update profile photos or post repeated selfies often demonstrate high sensitivity to feedback, a strong need for reassurance, discomfort with being unseen even briefly.
2: Interesting. I can see that.
1: I just think I'm handsome, so I post it.
2: Be honest, and you should feel that way.
0: Yeah, I think you just confirmed what it said. We're going over a new research that says what your social media says about you and your personality. The tone of your comments. Can teach people about your emotional regulation style. Says the way a person comment reveals how they handle disagreements. Ooh. Calm, supportive comments indicate emotional maturity and impulse control. Mm-hmm. Hostile or dismissive comments suggest low frustration tolerance and a preference for dominance over understanding.
2: Yeah, that checks out. I just never understand the people that feel like they want to put that type of energy in any type of comment. Like, what is possessing you to be angry in a moment?
0: I understand getting angry about an issue in the world,
1: right?
0: Or
2: sure,
0: politics, yeah, if that's your thing.
1: Right.
0: I get those things to be angry about. But it's when people just get angry when they see somebody's face, you know, on social media. They're just like, oh my God, I just have to tell them that I think that they're horrible.
1: Right.
0: Like, I have to, but I can't go on with my day unless I tell that person they're ugly.
1: Especially if it's like a celebrity or something. Right? I'm like, you're really wasting time putting hate in a comment.
0: Yeah.
1: Is 99% not going to get seen.
0: We're going over a new study that says what your social media says about you. Opinion posting, it says that you suffer from identity reinforcement syndrome.
3: But what
0: frequent sharing of opinionated content suggests a personality driven by identity signaling, a desire to be understood quickly, and the fear of being miscategorized or ignored.
2: Mm. Oh, yikes.
1: Mm. See, I kind of get that, but at the same time, I take time to post sometimes on social issues, on my story or whatever. And that's not an attention thing. That's a bringing attention to something I think is important thing.
2: I think it's how you do that, though. Because some people do it in a different way. Like, if you don't believe this, then you suck.
1: Yeah,
2: you know? So that's a different type of identity. I don't know.
3: But what about those people who go around and they, like, judge, like, restaurants and they, like, give ratings?
2: Critics and,
3: like,
2: and stuff?
3: Well, okay.
0: Are you talking about Yelpers?
3: Yeah.
0: Most of them are probably terrible people, like, I can say. I read a review one time on Yelp where someone was upset with the restaurant because it smelled like food. They literally said the place reeks of food. And like, you're in a restaurant.
1: How dare they?
0: Yeah.
2: Maybe they're having a bad day. That's terrible.
1: Yelpers are a certain breed, though, for sure.
0: Yeah. Mm-hmm. It says if you are a one-sided poster, one-sided posting equals egocentric communication patterns.
3: Ooh.
0: Users who rarely engage with others' content but regularly they post their own updates tend to view social spaces as broadcast platforms, expect attention without reciprocal effort, struggle with relational maintenance.
1: Uh-huh.
3: Ooh.
1: Mm. I think that's kind of accurate.
2: Or maybe you're just busy, so you're I'm still alive. I'll get back to
3: you. Not busy enough to respond to a comment that says love you or something.
2: Sure. Well, you should be looking in the mirror with that one, Victoria. I've been in her like comments, just being like, "Girl, look at you, you look so good." Fire emoji, blah, blah, blah.
1: No response.
2: Nothing.
3: Hey, I do the same thing back. I say fire, hot, extra hot. No,
1: one
3: you don't.
1: Word responses.
3: No, yeah. You do not.
0: So Victoria, you post like a bro,
1: right?
0: Like a gym bro who's seen a hot chick.
3: Hey, no.
4: Fire emoji.
1: It's all
4: hot. Spicy.
1: The issues are starting to make sense. You know what I'm saying? Yeah. Everything's
4: so
1: making sense.
4: Fire hot. Drool emoji.
3: I'm being supported.
4: Splash emoji.
1: Word up.
2: And that's what the guys think that they're doing too.
0: Yeah, exactly.
2: Splash emoji. I'm being supported.
0: Yeah.
3: I'm not gonna lie, I'm kind of understanding a gym bro more.
0: You're
3: in my
0: start sliding in the
1: mirror. You're a bro, bro.
0: Yeah, you're a bro, Victoria.
3: Hey,
0: and the dirt bag wanted that. Your phone break happens every single hour on the 20s. Your next one is coming up right after this, and then right after that is Nina's What's Trending. I'm sorry you've been so disrespected by Victoria.
3: Thank you.
2: Thank you.
3: Hey, not me.
0: It's a Jim Show. 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
2: Hello?
3: Hello, evildoer.
2: Evildoer?
3: It's time to pay the piper.
2: Who the hell is this?
3: My name is Pete Eakins, and this is Dion, correct?
2: Yeah, this is Dion,
3: yes.
2: But I don't know if Pete Deakins. Who the hell are you?
3: Toot, toot, mother...
2: What?
3: It's time to pay the piper.
2: Do I know you?
3: No, you do not know me, but you've rolled through the stop sign outside of my house about 17 times this month, and it's time to pay the piper, and the piper's calling.
2: Wait, that would be me.
3: I'm talking about me when I describe the piper, by the way, that I'm talking about me.
2: Wait, what? You call yourself a piper? Yo, what's wrong with you? Look,
3: it's a figure of speech.
2: Hold on. You're not the police?
3: What?
2: Are you the police?
3: No, I am not the police. Let me describe it for
2: you. What the hell are you talking about a stop sign for?
3: Do you or do you not blow through the stop sign at intersection every morning at about 7:45?
2: Well, first of all, I don't blow through it. But I don't come to a... I'm not going to lie to you. I don't come to a complete stop. There's no one ever there.
3: Let the record show that he's admitted to it. Let the record show that Dion has admitted to blowing through this stop sign at intersection every single morning at 7:45, and that's why I'm on the phone.
2: What do you mean, let the record show? What is this court?
3: I'm issuing a citizen's arrest.
2: A citizen's arrest via the phone. What kind of moron are you?
3: I will be by your house later this evening to pick you up and take you down to the precinct.
2: You don't even know where I live. What are you talking
3: about?
2: You
3: live at street.
2: Wait a minute.
3: And I will
2: How
3: be
2: do you have my address?
3: Because I'm a good citizen detective.
2: Are you stalking me?
3: I am
2: Who
3: not.
2: Who the hell are you?
3: I told you,
2: Who
3: I'm a citizen.
2: You?
3: I am a citizen issuing a citizen's arrest.
2: You're a weirdo. Don't follow me to my house. If you come to my door, please understand, I'm knocking you the f*** out. Let's be clear.
3: Okay, then you'll be assaulting an officer.
2: I'm knocking you the f*** out.
3: You will be assaulting a citizen officer of the law at that point, and the penalty is very big for that.
2: What planet are you on?
3: Citizen Officer Pete Eakins here on the phone telling you that I am issuing a citizen's arrest, and I will be by around 6:45 this evening after I have my dinner and cup of tea. To put you under citizen's arrest, all I have, unfortunately, are some fuzzy handcuffs that me and my wife use. And I will take you down to the precinct, and you will pay the
2: Wait
3: piper.
2: Wait a minute. First of all, you're not arresting me. You're not putting any fuzzy handcuffs on me. Peter, you're a pervert. That's all you are. You can't do shit, Peter. But if you want to come to my house this evening, come through. I got a knuckle sandwich to go with that cup of tea, you
3: Okay, well, then I'll let you know that this is actually Jubal from The Jubal Show doing a phone prank on you, and your wife set you up.
2: Yeah.
3: She said that you...
2: Come on, Doc.
3: You always blow through this stop.
2: It's not blowing through it. Look, it's a stop sign. There's no one ever there. I just cruise through it. Well, I don't blow through it.
3: She said that you're...
2: There's no one there. But guess what? You can tell my wife... Guess whose car's not getting washed this weekend? Guess who's not putting gas in her car this weekend? And oh, and that small repair that she needs, guess who's not going to take care of it this weekend?
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3: It's almost time for your first date follow-up. 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

0: Easton is on the phone today for a first date follow-up, and he's getting ghosted by a woman named Tinsley. So in a few minutes, we'll call her and see if she'll tell us why she's ghosting him and maybe get him a second date. But first, Easton, why do you think you're getting ghosted?
1: Probably because I shot her with finger guns twice.
2: Bro, what?
3: Yeah, that could do it.
0: How did that happen?
1: I was nervous, man. Look, like, I've known who Tinsley was for a few years, and like, we get coffee at the same place every morning, and you know, sometimes we say hi, and we've had like a few short conversations standing in line, you know. And a couple weeks ago, I asked her out, and she said yes.
0: Cool.
1: So, you know, I was kind of in my head about it and all nervous, and I kept fumbling over the stuff I was saying to her, but she seemed pretty into it. I don't think there was really a problem until the end of the date.
0: Okay.
3: Is that where the guns came out?
1: I drove us to the restaurant, and like at the end of the night, I walked her to her door, and like, I'm already bad about knowing if a girl wants to kiss or not, and I don't know, I'm just big on like consent, you know?
3: Sure, good.
0: Like, yeah, that's a good thing.
3: Good.
1: Right? You know, but we were standing there and it was all quiet, and like, looking back, I'm pretty sure she wanted at least a hug, but like, I got nervous and literally like shot her finger guns and said, stay dangerous.
0: Stay dangerous. On the stay dangerous on top of the finger gun.
1: Oh, I feel so stupid, y'all. Like, God. And like, she
0: going in for a kiss.
1: She did laugh, but she like looked at me all weird. Yeah. And like, you know, I got in the car thinking, I can't believe I just did that. And you know, then from her door again, she said bye, and then instead of turning around and actually saying bye like a normal human, I turned around and doubled down on the finger gun. I did it again.
2: I want to ask why, but I mean...
0: Oh, you were nervous, you know?
1: I was nervous, man. Like, I really like her, and I just didn't want her to think I was, like, some creep or whatever, like, trying to grab on her. You know, I got in the car feeling like an idiot, man, and I just want another chance. Like, I haven't seen her at the coffee shop since then.
0: Oh, no. Okay.
3: You definitely got good intentions. Maybe she just thought, like, you were friend-zoning her with the finger guns, you
0: know? And the stay dangerous.
3: Yeah. That's not like...
1: Yeah, it,
3: you know?
0: Well, we'll see if we can figure it out for you, okay? We'll play a song, come back, and then call her and see if she tells us why she's ghosting you and maybe get you a second date, okay?
1: Thank you, guys.
0: All right. We'll get your first date follow-up next. It's the Jubal Show. Damn.

0: If you're just joining us for today's First Date Follow-Up, Easton is on the phone and he's getting ghosted by a woman named Tinsley. So we're about to call her and see if she'll tell us why she's ghosting him and maybe get him a second date. But before we do that, Easton, why don't you remind us about why you think you're getting ghosted?
1: Because we went on a date and I kind of hit her with the finger guns after instead of giving her a hug like a normal person.
2: Not once. You did it twice.
0: Yeah.
1: I did it twice.
0: All right. Well, we'll see if that is the reason she's ghosting you. I'm going to dial her phone number right now. Here we go.
3: Hello?
0: Hi, may I speak to Tinsley, please?
3: That's me.
0: Hey, Tinsley, how are you? This is a radio show. It's called The Jubal Show.
2: Hi, Tinsley. I'm Nina.
4: Hi, I'm Victoria.
0: And my name is Jubal. How are you doing?
3: Hi. I'm good. How do you know my name?
0: Oh, well, because we got an email about you. That's why we're calling you today.
3: Okay.
0: have you ever listened to the show before?
3: Did I win something? No, sorry.
0: That's okay. Well, we do a segment on the show. It's called the First Date Follow-Up. That's where if you go out on a date with somebody and you end up ghosting them, that person can email us to get you on the phone and ask why you're ghosting them. And so we got an email about you from somebody who wants to know why you're not calling them back.
3: Okay.
0: His name is Easton.
3: Yeah.
0: And he said he liked you a lot. We talked to him. He's just really curious why you're not getting back to him after your date. You mind telling us?
3: Because he told everybody at the coffee shop that we slept together.
0: What?
2: Ooh, why? How do you know?
3: I mean, I'm not sure what he told you, but we go to the same coffee shop every morning.
0: Yeah, he told us that. He said that's how you guys met.
3: We did. I don't anymore.
0: So you stopped going to the coffee shop since your date?
3: Yeah, I didn't want to see him anymore because, I mean, I went to the coffee shop at the day after our date, and I was excited to see him there because I thought the date was really fun and that he was really cute. Mm-hmm. And, like, during the date, I could tell that he was, like, super nervous to be out with me, and he told me he had a crush on me for, like, 2 years, and... Actually, the end of the date was really funny and cute because I wanted to kiss him and he was so nervous he did this weird little finger gun thing and just walked off. And
0: he told us about that, yeah.
3: Really like him more.
0: He thought that was the reason you're ghosting him is because he was nervous and he did the finger guns at you.

0: Hi.
1: Look, I'm like freaking out a little bit because like I swear I didn't tell them that we hooked up, or at least I didn't like intend for them to think that.
0: I just don't believe that because they clearly all thought that, and I don't think they would have been like that if you didn't tell them that.
2: What did they say to you again, Tinsley, that he said at the coffee shop?
0: They were like, yeah, he was just here and he said he got lucky.
3: Okay.
1: Oh my God.
3: Did you say that, Easton?
1: Okay. All right. Look, I swear I didn't tell them we hooked up. And I guess it makes a little more sense now why they would say that. Like, I really like you. And I was so nervous and awkward about the date. Like, I shot finger guns at you and said, stay dangerous. And I felt like an idiot. And I know I could be like really awkward sometimes. But I think what happened is that I went to get coffee and they asked how the date was. And I was still nervous. And I didn't know what to say. I think I just said I got lucky. And like what I meant to say is that I like felt lucky. Like I was lucky that I got a date with you. Like I didn't mean it like that.
3: Those are very different things.
1: But,
3: and that feels more like
1: yeah, and now that we're saying all this out loud, like I understand what happened because David's one of the baristas there. He gave me knuckles and he said, nice, that's my guy. I didn't get it, but he was like, good job asking her out, I thought, you know?
3: Yeah.
1: And I was like, oh my God. Man, I gave him knuckles back too. And I said, who's the man? I was like, who's the man?
2: Like, so it like really looked like you were like bragging.
1: To be there in the moment, no. But like, oh my God, I'm so sorry. It does look like I was like bragging about hooking up and like, I didn't mean to do that. Like, I really didn't get it until just now. And also, who says who's the man? I'm an idiot.
3: You got to start keeping your hands in your pockets, Easton.
2: How about this? Would you guys like to go out again? Would you like to go out with Easton again? I believe him. It sounds like he just...
3: I do, too.
2: It sounds like he puts his foot in his mouth a lot.
3: Slightly. That's really cute.
2: We'll pay for it for you guys to go out again.
3: Do it.
0: Really?
2: Yeah.
0: Oh my gosh. Yes, I will.
2: Yay.
0: But Easton, like, you're so awkward and you don't have to be. Like, I like you a lot and you can relax. It's okay.
1: All right. Oh man, thank you. I promise I won't be this awkward. You're just so cool.
3: And, that's cute.
1: I mean, do you want me to go back to the coffee shop and tell them that we didn't bone?
0: Oh my God. No, I think you've done enough damage there. It's okay.
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5: Music mogul Clive Davis has died. His family confirming Clive died at his home in New York City today. Davis was recently hospitalized with respiratory problems. Clive Davis, known for boosting the careers of Whitney Houston, Janis Joplin, Bruce Springsteen, while also helping revitalize the careers of Carlos Santana, Rod Stewart, and Aretha Franklin. Davis served as the president of a number of record labels, including Columbia and Arista Records. He was inducted into the Rock and Roll Hall of Fame in 2000 as a non-performer. Music mogul Clive Davis was 94. 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

don't have to wait till the first of the month to get some money, okay? Your shot at $2,500 is getting ready to go down with me, your girl Trey Renee in the midday right here on Jammin' 107.5. It's your slice of the American pie as we celebrate America turning 250. We have this pile of cash, $250,000, and we're hooking you up in increments, okay? So your shot at $2,500 is going down right around 11:15, okay? Right here on Jammin'. So.

Nelly with Hot in Her. In Her. How does he say it? Her. Either way, it is about to get hot because we are having a whole heat advisory out here for today and tomorrow. So please make sure you hydrate, do what you have to do, be in the AC. Yeah, because it can get dangerous quickly.

tickets. I have the hookup on MGK tickets. He's coming to town along with Wiz Khalifa July 1st, which is right around the corner at Cascades Amphitheater. And it's so easy to win these tickets, but you do have to hang with me. I have the hookup right around 12:45. Sometimes I run a little early. Sometimes I run a little late. So if I were you, I would just keep it close with me.

0: Okay, so I'm getting ready to spill some tea, y'all. It's your girl, Trey Renee, in the midday. Jamming 107.5, Portland's number one for hip-hop and throwbacks.
1: We out.
0: And I'll tell you what's popping every hour right around the 30s. And this time, it's a very rare glimpse into Beyonce, Jay-Z, their whole family life. And Jay-Z's hair. Yeah, we're going to talk about it. The whole locks to afro movement, very strategic. We're talking about the Carters. Who knew? But we'll talk about it, okay?

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0: 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That's tomorrow on the Jubal Show. 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

Jammin' 107.5, Portland's number one for hip-hop and throwbacks. You're hanging with me, your girl Trey Renee, in the midday on this Monday, June 22nd. And we got the news earlier this morning that Clive Davis, the music executive who founded Arista Records and Jay Records, shaped the careers of Whitney Houston, Aretha Franklin, Alicia Keys, so many more, died today in his home in New York City at the age of 94. Wow. I mean, you talk about...

Throwbacks. It's your girl Trey Renee in the midday, and you know what starts tomorrow? Amazon's Prime Day. Oh boy. Oh my gosh, these kids are gonna drive me crazy putting all kind of stuff into my Amazon cart because I have the Prime membership.

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1: 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Me spilling the tea. 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

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You make us the number one preset. 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Why? You'll never miss a keyword to win $2,500.

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It's all a part of the 250K USA giveaway. 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

Man, I love summer TV. Why? Because you get to check out Love Island USA, Love Island UK. 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That's what I'm here for. Can't wait to watch the new episode tonight, as a matter of fact. CK in the afternoon, Gemma.

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